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9: All right, the Bears are going to be here in 15 minutes. Chris Felica will join the show at 6 p.m. Pacific. We are underway in San Antonio, and the Spurs hit a three to open the game, 3-2 lead right now for the Spurs, first minute of the game. Will Hill, Matt Eumanns here, and here at the Circus Sportsbook, downtown Vegas, we have a standing room only crowd tonight on a Friday night. This is what you want to see. It feels like football season, Will Hill. It's almost like football season. It is Canadian Football League season, but tonight we got the NBA Finals, and every booth and table is reserved tonight. Every seat, almost every seat's taken, it looks like. And I just walked through the book, and it is standing room only out there. So a lot of fans fired up for this NBA Finals matchup. And right now the Spurs have a 5-2 lead. The live line of DraftKings, 8.5. Didn't take long for that to escalate. 8.5 is the live line. Total 218.5. The money line up to Spurs minus 315. 1 minute, 40 seconds into the game. Those are the adjustments on the live numbers. And again, check out Pollard Market during the game tonight, too. You're going to have a chance, plenty of opportunities to live bet this game. Are you still betting the NBA Finals on a sports book? 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And Will Hill, there's a comment section here, too. If you look at the NBA screen on Pollard Market right now, Spurs 71% to win the game. You can live bet this tonight. You can also talk trash with people. And believe it or not, Will, it's mostly Knicks fans talking trash on the comment section right now. That would probably not.

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5: 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We're also looking at the NBA Draft and the NBA offseason. DraftKings did post title odds for the 2026-2027 season, and Utah Jazz, a team that I've been high on for quite some time now, they're all the way down to 250-1 to win the NBA title. They're being considered one of the 8 worst teams in the NBA. 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This is a team that's gotten a lot better. Added Jared Jackson Jr. from the Grizzlies. 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
16: VSiN Prime Time, Will Hill, Matt Eumanns here at the Circa Sportsbook downtown Vegas, and Will, Vegas is going to be the site of Stanley Cup Final Game 3 on Saturday night, and that's going to be an electric atmosphere on the Strip at T-Mobile Arena. Series tied at 1, and some controversy in Game 2 in Carolina on Thursday night. Vegas appeared to score the go-ahead goal. It was disallowed. There was some confusion over the explanation. Goalie interference was part of the explanation, and in the words of Vegas Golden Knights radio play-by-play guy Dan Duva, any reference to goaltender interference was, quote, preposterous. And there were several NHL former players and analysts who said that goal should

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9: Taking an early look at the odds for the NFL MVP award, the top six all quarterbacks as Buffalo's Josh Allen leads the field at plus 600 to win the award in back-to-back years. Baltimore's Lamar Jackson, he is a plus 750. New England quarterback Drake May, coming off a Super Bowl appearance last season, is at plus 850. Joe Burrow of the Cincinnati Bengals is plus 1,000. Justin Herbert of the LA Chargers and Patrick Mahomes of the Kansas City Chiefs, both plus 1,100. Cleveland's Myles Garrett is plus 600 to win the NFL Defensive Player of the Year. 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
13: All right, watching the live odds on the DraftKings Power Market. Knicks clearly the favorites right now. Just short favorites, but definitely the favorites. 74-67. Stephon Castle just knocked down a three, but then the Knicks score right away, and they answer. Well, I'm surprised how easily the Knicks are scoring against this Spurs defense, and they just continue. The Spurs can't get stops. Every time they get some sort of rally, it feels like triggered that the Knicks go down and score on the other end, and we're going to see this happen again. The Spurs are going to hit a three to make it 74-70, and the Knicks are going to go right back down and score to make it 76-70. Knicks right now, 1.5-point favorites, 214.5 to total money line, New York minus 135. And 76-72 is going to be the updated score here with 3 minutes to go in the third quarter.

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11: All right, Will Hill, Matt Youmans here to wrap up the show on VSiN Primetime on a Friday night. We got a packed sports book here at Circa. Will, I'm not exaggerating when I say it's standing room only. This feels like a football Thursday night or Monday night. There's not an open seat in the house, and if you're a Knicks fan or a Knicks bettor, you're pretty fired up about this way this game is going. 87-78. Spurs are going to hit a three here to cut it to 9. That's Wimby from deep. Wimby from about 25 feet there. Knocks it down to make it a 9-point game with 10.5 minutes to go. See if the Spurs can get some defensive stops. That's going to be the key to winning. They can't get many. I wanted to give a golf update here. Heading into the weekend at the Memorial, Dublin, Ohio, Jack's course at Muirfield Village has been really tough on the players. Only

0: We'll have plenty to do. I guess we got a French Open on final on during our show. We'll break down game three of the finals. We'll break down Stanley Cup. We'll do some baseball. So do a show similar to the show you and I do here on Friday nights.
1: All right. We got a New York theme since the Knicks are winning this NBA Finals game two. Quick look at the two baseball games tomorrow. Mets, Padres in San Diego. Nolan McClain going for the Mets, minus 123. And Yankees with Will Warren, slight favorites, minus 135 against the Red Sox. You have a bet on both games or either game? What's your best bet with in games involving the Mets and the Yankees on Saturday?
0: Haven't played anything yet. Padres certainly seem like a live dog. Wouldn't want to lay a price with the Mets and McClain. McClain has tailed off since a really hot start to the season. I will look for Ben Rice in the walk market. He drew a walk on Friday night. He also hit a home run. Mm-hmm. With Aaron Judge out of the lineup, I think Ben Rice becomes the guy. If you're the opponent, you don't want beating you. So Ben Rice to draw a walk, anything at plus money will be something I'm looking at.
1: All right, that's Will Hill. Thanks to Wayne Colucci, the Bear, Chris Felica, and Super Dave Ross for guesting on tonight's show. Stay tuned to VSiN all weekend for more coverage of the Stanley Cup Final and the NBA Finals. Knicks up 9 as we sign off tonight. Have a winning weekend. VSiN, the Sports Betting Network.
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8: The top 5 or 6 looks rock solid. It's a good year to be in that grouping. I do think there's a drop off kind of in the middle to especially the later part of the lottery. But at the top of the class, if I'm the Washington Wizards, looking at two guys in particular, AJ DeBanza from BYU, who I think will go number one. He's the most solid. There are the fewest holes in his game and knocks against him, Zach. The guy who may have the highest up side, who I think is probably likely to go number two, is Darren Peterson, the guard from Kansas. Because of the issues, he said it was related to creatine usage and cramping. So those are the two guys I'd be looking at. If you have number one pick, Zach, you want to take advantage of that and don't just say, all right, it's going to be one of these two guys. I'd also take a look at guys like Cameron Boozer from Duke, Caleb Wilson from UNC, maybe even extend a little bit. Guys like Darius Akel from Arkansas, who I like a lot, Keaton Wagler from Illinois.
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3: We continue First Strike here on VSiN. Dave Ross and Rob Moreno coming at you. Shane Thurston kind enough to join us here at the beginning of this show here, Rob. And I liked a lot of things that Shane had to say about this fight card coming up. Again, it does feel like the lost in the shuffle card, right? We just had the big one at UFC Macau. Everybody excited about being over in China. And then we come back to the United States, going to be at the White House next weekend, UFC Freedom 250. And then this card as well. So I don't want to undersell it because I do think Bilal Muhammad, you know, it's the reason why his nickname is Remember the Name. I always feel like he feels like maybe he's been slighted as a former champion here. But I wonder if the championship days are behind a guy like Bilal Muhammad and if he can't.

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6: VSiN Prime Time, Will Hill, Matt Eumanns here at the Circa Sportsbook downtown Vegas, and Will, Vegas is going to be the site of Stanley Cup Final Game 3 on Saturday night, and that's going to be an electric atmosphere on the Strip at T-Mobile Arena. Series tied at 1, and some controversy in Game 2 in Carolina on Thursday night. Vegas appeared to score the go-ahead goal. It was disallowed. There was some confusion over the explanation. Goalie interference was part of the explanation, and in the words of Vegas Golden Knights radio play-by-play guy Dan Duva, any reference to goaltender interference was, quote, preposterous. And there are several NHL former players and analysts who said that goal should have counted for the Knights. It was disallowed. There was a penalty. Carolina ended up scoring to take a 3-2 lead instead. And now we can move past all that and move on to game number 3 on Saturday night with the series tied at 1. Will, I know you watched the entire game. Hockey overtime in the playoffs, and especially in the Stanley Cup Final, can be extremely dramatic, and that game was. Carolina wins it to even the series when it looked like the Hurricanes, if they went down 2-0, were going to be in big, big trouble in this series. Now we go to game 3. It's a straight pick 'em here at Circa. Mine was -106 both ways. Total of 5.5. What did you take away from game 2 with the Carolina comeback?
7: These teams are pretty damn evenly matched, and I actually liked Vegas in game 2 at the +145 or so price tag. Just saying, you know what, not that I pretend to be a hockey expert, but NHL is not like the NBA. That much I do know, where, you know, we talk about it all the time. You lose game 1 at home in the NBA, you come out in game 2, and for the most part, these teams take care of business when they're down 0-1. Hockey, it's not that simple, and there's a lot of luck. There's a lot of puck luck, and you can't just say, you know what, all right, we lost game 1, we'll come out and we'll take care of business and we'll win game 2 by 3 goals. So I actually like Vegas a decent bet in game 2, considering the price tag. If I had to make one bet regarding this series right now, and you can still get this at DraftKings, Vegas in 7 +500, you can get it at DraftKings. You know what, long series, get me to a 7th game. If you get me to a 7th game, I've got some wiggle room to either play back on Carolina, look for something live, just let it ride. But I think we're looking at a 6 and maybe a 7-game series. And you know what? Just as a neutral fan, somebody who has no futures bets, no rooting interest. Who doesn't love a 7th game in anything, especially NHL Stanley Cup Final? Give me Vegas. And look,

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0: 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Rams go out and get Myles Garrett in exchange for Jared Verse, a 2027 first rounder, a second rounder the following year, and a third rounder the year after that. 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
6: We continue VSiN by the Books. Dave Ross, Jensen Lewis. Jensen, I don't know what it is with me and fire alarms lately, whether it's Kentucky or Las Vegas, but we are in the clear, boys. I think we are good to go. It is twice that it's happened during Daily Diamond this week alone. And you're right. If you had that ticket, I need to see that one, because that was an all-timer right there, my friend. We're going to talk some Belmont.
7: Oh, my God.
6: It's unbelievable. We're good to go. We're going to talk some ponies right now with Mike Beer, kind enough to come back in the program with us. Handicapper for the Daily Racing Form, the Belmont Stakes, getting ready to get underway tomorrow. Mike, great to have you back in the program. And, you know, we talk about the change of venues that we've had here in the Belmont. Obviously, with reconstruction going on, the third year in a row now, it's going to be at Saratoga. When you start to handicap it, do you start right there, or do you have a better sense now that this is the third year at Saratoga to get a better feel for what we might see tomorrow?
8: Yeah, I'm not sure that running it at a different track makes that much of a difference as far as handicapping this race goes. I mean, we're going to have most of the top runners from the Derby going to be back in the Belmont regardless of where they run it. I mean, you do have to take into consideration that they can't run a mile and a half on dirt at Belmont, at the Saratoga, as they would at Belmont. So it's a shorter race. It's a mile and a quarter again. And so in some ways, it makes it a little bit easier to handicap, because you don't have to worry about which horses can get the mile and a half. We've already seen them run against each other at a mile and a quarter, and they're just going to do it again on Saturday.
7: Yeah, Mike, I think Renegade and everyone has to feel better. We're not on the rail, so that's a win, even though they almost pulled off the incredible win of them being on the inside. How do we do it now, kind of looking at traditionally a smaller field, right, with the Belmont Stakes? Size it up from the favorite and kind of where the top contenders are in your eyes.
8: It's good news for Renegade. You're right. It's not on the rail this time. And the biggest difference is it's just not a big, huge, you know, 18-horse field this time. He's only got 8 other horses in the gate with them. So, you know, you really feel like traffic won't be as big of an issue in this race as it was in Kentucky. And obviously Renegade, you know, whether or not you feel like the start cost him the race at the Kentucky Derby, that certainly could have. He had a lot of trouble early in that race. He also did have a really big, fast pace in front of him to come running into, and he almost got there. He ran a really good race. This race will be different. There shouldn't be as much traffic. They're probably also not going to go as fast early in this race as they did in the Derby. And that could really hinder the chances of the horse, not only that won the Kentucky Derby, Golden Tempo, but also a horse like Renegade, who does like to sit off the pace a little bit and make a late run. They just might not be going as fast early this time.
6: Yeah, it's kind of fascinating when you look back at Renegade's run. And I think people have forgotten, because he got off to such a bad start, what a great finish it was. But nothing like we saw from Golden Tempo at the Derby. I mean, it's still

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6: I know they've been very transactional lately, but I think Houston is a team to keep an eye on, because we heard a year ago in the regular season when Kevin Durant was having the issues in Phoenix that Houston doesn't need Kevin Durant. They were doing great with a young team. They were second in the Western Conference, way ahead of schedule. They love their young core. Now, Houston's had a couple bad breaks lately, led by the injury to Fred VanVleet that kept them out for the entire season. And then Kevin Durant. Now, obviously, there's something going on there. Difficult to pinpoint exactly what it is, but it seems like there's a disconnect with him and the team. But I bring it up because they still have a lot of young talent. Alperen Şengün, Amen Thompson, Reed Shepard, Tari Eason. I won't go through the whole roster, but they have a lot of talent. They have good financial flexibility. They have a good draft pick situation. They built for this.
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7: We continue First Strike here on VSiN. Dave Ross and Rob Moreno coming at you. Shane Thurston kind enough to join us here at the beginning of this show here, Rob. And I liked a lot of things that Shane had to say about this fight card coming up. Again, it does feel like the lost in the shuffle card, right? We just had the big one at UFC Macau. Everybody excited about being over in China. And then we come back to the United States. Going to be at the White House next weekend, UFC Freedom 250. And then this card as well. So I don't want to undersell it, because I do think Bilal Muhammad, you know, it's the reason why his nickname is Remember the Name. I always feel like he feels like maybe he's been slighted as a former champion here. But I wonder if the championship days are behind a guy like Bilal Muhammad. And if he can't chain wrestle Gabriel Bonfim, if he can't, I don't know if he can get him out of there, but if he can't control him for the better part of 25 minutes, then we might have the answer to that question.
9: Yeah, it's a very interesting card. Actually, not a bad card, but it is an interesting main event as well. It does feel sandwiched kind of in between the hype of what's coming up next week, the weird time frame of last week's event. If anyone caught it at 1 a.m.
7: I did.
9: Good for you. I woke up too late again. I watched everything back. But it does feel, you know, I think sometimes

0: an unbelievable play. And then Jenks, great shot. So all of a sudden now the game is start over and, you know, go from there. So long answer to your question, but we had to make, someone had to step up and make a play.
1: Love it. And he's right. They felt like they were the better team in the first, and yet they had nothing to show for it, right? And the second period doesn't go their way a little bit, and then you're down 2-0. You're going, oh, okay, you're going to go, woe is me, or is somebody going to step up and make a play? And now, Jensen, you look at game three tomorrow night. I mean, this is pretty even. It's $1.12 I'm seeing for VGK, $1.08 for Carolina here. So basically we're back to a pick'em price here for game three, which is interesting because remember games one and two, Carolina was the decided favorite at home, and yet VGK is not the decided favorite at home. And again, it's just one game. And boy, we've seen these things flip in the middle of games one and two. So they're literally going period to period, shift to shift, as we're seeing so far. I don't even know what to expect anymore, but I think we're in for a classic. I think our over 5.5 is looking pretty good after the way game two ended up last night.
2: The star power for Vegas has really been a key. And I do think now the familiarity factor will play in for game three. I wouldn't be opposed to going back to the under. We were right until we were wrong. Everything looked the way that we anticipated it would be. So it wouldn't shock me if we get another grinder and a low scoring game in game three on Saturday night.
1: To quote the great Ron Burgundy, that one stings the nostrils that under did not get home last night. You are watching By the Books on VSiN, the Sports Betting Network.
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7: On the next A Numbers Game, we are joined by our regulars. Wes Reynolds will hit us up with some golf, with some baseball, with some other sports, whatever's on Wes's mind. Could be some pop culture stuff. I don't know. We'll see where it goes. Greg Peterson joins us for dating news. And maybe you want to hear about his Fab Five baseball picks as well. We will pry into both, I promise. And Raheem Palmer, not one of our regulars, but always great to have Raheem on the show. He'll talk NBA Finals with us. Look forward to that. It's A Numbers Game, 10 a.m. Eastern, right here at VSiN.
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0: like to get emerging market on top, a little commandment and power shift in second and third, and then maybe Renegade or Chief Wallaby, you know, down there a little bit further in the exotics.
1: All right, could be a longer time needed for this answer here, but if I made you Commissioner Mike Beer of horse racing here, and like we talk about these great events, we get to the Belmont and maybe, you know, like Smarty Jones going for the Triple Crown back in the day. We don't see the, even the attempts anymore right now, at least in the short term here. After you win the Derby, like Golden Tumbo did not race in the Preakness. How does Commissioner Mike Beer solve that so we still get that fandom for the potential of a Triple Crown winner?
0: As far as the Triple Crown goes, if you, first of all, if you win the Derby, you have to run in the Preakness Stakes. You're not allowed to skip it. You got to run. And then if you win the Preakness, you have to run in the Belmont Stakes. You're not allowed to skip. You got to go for this Triple Crown. Obviously, things come into play. Horses get hurt, you know, whatever. They're not 100% right. You don't want to force them to run. But if they're 100%, you better be showing up and supporting. These are huge races on the biggest stage. Horse racing needs all the fans that they can get right now. It's not like everything's going great in this game over the last 10 years or so. We need fans. We need people to get involved in this race. What's going to get more eyes on this sport than the Triple Crown races? Everybody's watching. Everybody's betting. Get your best horses and get them in the gate for these races.
1: All in favor? Aye. Commissioner Mike Beer, we like that idea very much. Mike, thanks for the time today. We appreciate it, and best of luck at the Belmont tomorrow.
0: All right, thanks for having me on, guys. Good luck to everybody.
1: There he is, Mike Beer. Check him out at the Daily Racing Forum. It is by the books on VSiN, the Sports Betting Network.
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7: Coming up on Monday's edition of Money Moves, you got a great show on tap for you. Game 3 of the NBA Finals. Who bounces back? This player in a pretty good position to go over their player prop. We'll discuss a very strong Game 3 angle as well. Stanley Cup Finals roll on as well. Mike Maniscalco, Canes play-by-play, will join us to give his preview of the series as it stands. And a great, great look in the NL MVP market. So don't miss it. It's Money Moves, 11-1 Pacific, 2-4 Eastern, only on VSiN, the Sports Betting Network.
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8: Here you go. Rams go out and get Myles Garrett in exchange for Jared Verse, a 2027 first rounder, a second rounder the following year, and a third rounder the year after that. My only question is this. You couldn't have done this last year, LA, when I had future tickets on you to win the Super Bowl coming out the wazoo? You're a couple months late here, boys.
9: Yeah, they're 5

0: I don't know. I mean, I don't have a bet. I just, you know, I'm pointing out the movement in all of these, but if you're asking me for a bet, I legitimately don't have one at the current moment, which is okay. You don't have to have one in every single market, but like American League MVP and American League Cy right now, there's no particular logic I would have to betting any particular long shot. Let's put it that way. Yordan Alvarez, by the way, 21 homers on the season, two shy of Kyle Schwarber for the Major League lead, but leads the American League with 21 dingers at this point. Hell of a season for Yordan. If he continues that, voters love the long ball. Coming back, Chris Velico, multiple sports, including the Belmont, next.
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4: 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We're also looking at the NBA Draft and the NBA offseason. DraftKings did post title odds for the 2026-2027 season, and Utah Jazz, team that I've been high on for quite some time now, they're all the way down to 250-1 to win the NBA title. They're being considered one of the eight worst teams in the NBA. That does not compute with me. This is a team that's gotten a lot better. Added Jared Jackson Jr. from the Grizzlies. They now have one of the most intimidating front lines in the entire NBA, where they're going to be able to roll out Lauri Markkanen, Jaren Jackson Jr., and Walker Kessler. Then you're talking about Keontae George in the backcourt. And then this team has the number two pick in the NBA draft. So you're looking at either AJ Dabanza, Darren Peterson, or Cameron Boozer being thrown into the mix and adding to the young core that already features George, Ace Bailey, and some other guys off the bench. I think that Utah is a team that is a bit of a sleeping giant in the Western Conference. 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
10: 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I mean, the Niners are almost an afterthought now at this point in time, and they're a very good franchise.
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0: I thought he held his own with the hands. But now, years removed from that fight, is he going to fight a slick boxer if he can't get the takedowns like Gabriel Bonfim in a phone booth in a really small octagon where Bonfim's going to be able to hit him? And you're not going to be able, that wouldn't be the attempt anyway for Bilal. He'd have to get close. The closer it is, you would think it'd be better for Bilal. But if he can't get takedowns that way, how close does he really want to be? So I think if Bilal can get a takedown early, man, that's exactly what he wants. And maybe slow him down, get into the cardio, and that's his pathway to victory. But if we see stuffing of the takedowns early, I think we're going to have our answer inside of 5 minutes. If we haven't bet a pre-fight, we might want to hop in live, Rob, because if he cannot get those takedowns, there's no way I want to lay any price point with Bilal Muhammad as a striker against Gabriel Bonfim.
1: Totally agree. I mean, that total, as enticing as it looks, it's definitely a hold position. And you're right. We may just get the story in the first round of what we're going to see. I think we say it all the time on the show. Looking for a fighter, expecting what he's going to do, is one of the most dangerous things. And I think we've been holding that with Bilal Muhammad his last few fights, is expecting him to just grind the takedowns and get to a dominant position and just grind out five rounds. And he hasn't done that. And it's hard to trust him to do that again.

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5: The top five or six looks rock solid. It's a good year to be in that grouping. I do think there's a drop-off kind of in the middle, too, especially the later part of the lottery. But at the top of the class, if I'm the Washington Wizards, looking at two guys in particular, A.J. DeBansa from BYU, who I think will go number one. He's the most solid. There are the fewest holes in his game and knocks against him, Zach. The guy who may have the highest upside, who I think is probably likely to go number two, is Darren Peterson, the guard from Kansas. Because of the issues, he said it was related to creatine usage and cramping. So those are the two guys I'd be looking at. If you have number one pick, Zach, you want to take advantage of that and don't just say, all right, it's going to be one of these two guys. I'd also take a look at guys like Cameron Boozer from Duke, Caleb Wilson from UNC, maybe even extend a little bit. Guys like Darius Acuff from Arkansas, who I like a lot, Keaton Wagler from Illinois.
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13: We're off and running on a very busy June 6th Saturday morning. Hello, everyone. 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Just a couple hours ago, the New York Knicks, they improved to 2-0 on the San Antonio Spurs. 2 wins away from their first title in over 50 years. But

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0: Hey folks, it's Tim Murray from the VSiN College Football Betting Podcast, where I recently had a chat with former Ohio State linebacker Bobby Carpenter about Buckeyes star receiver Jeremiah Smith and his chance to win the Heisman this year.
7: The reality is, against a quarterback award, you almost have to have the quarterbacks lose the race. I vote for the Heisman, and I always, before I did, I would always say this: is he on a good enough team that he'll be able to have big game? Like, we have the big opportunity to shine. Is he going to have the requisite stats? And then it comes down to the fact that, like, you've got to be able to win a lot of games. I think there's a shot, but I mean, you start looking at Darian Mensah at Miami, you could just rattle down the list of some of these different quarterbacks. Maybe all of them have average years. It's usually tough. Like, I think Jeremiah will probably get to New York. I just don't know that he'll actually be able to win it as a wideout.
0: Smith is 13-1 to win the Heisman Trophy, and you can hear more insights for the upcoming season on the latest episode of the VSiN College Football Betting Podcast, wherever you get your podcasts, on YouTube and the VSiN Watch app.
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0: You know, very rarely at 9:30 Eastern, 6:30 Pacific do we have live sports in front of us, but we do have it going on right now. The French Open final for the ladies is underway in the first set, so we will keep our eyes peeled on this as Andreeva, the 8 seed, is a dollar or minus 450 favorite against Maja Holowinski, the qualifier, who was a

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4: Yeah, and every track is a little bit different. There isn't really a blanket statement you can make. 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Usually speed will really hold well on those sloppy tracks up there. Churchill, maybe more of a mid-pack type of track when you get those off the turf races and they go onto the dirt.
3: You mentioned, like, you don't always know how the track's going to play. Like, you'd love to say a blanket statement, like, NYRA speed's always good. There are days at Saratoga where you want to close when it rains. Always check the weather. And also, when it does rain, pay attention to the racetrack even more than you would when it is not raining, because you'll often be able to get some glimmers of foresight into what is going to happen and where you want to be when you're on that racetrack.
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10: Yes, indeed it is. Happy Saturday, everyone. Tim Murray live from the Circus Sportsbook in downtown Las Vegas. We got the French Open final going on as we speak. We have Game 3 of the Stanley Cup Final taking place here in Las Vegas at T-Mobile Arena. 15 minutes from now, Todd Furman, our good buddy from CBS Sports, he will join us, give us his insight on what to expect in Game 3, if he's looking at anything from a Conn Smythe standpoint or for the rest of the series or tonight. Total sitting at 5.5, juiced over for Game 3 between the Golden Knights and the Carolina Hurricanes. And as we alluded to, a bit of history, not great history for those of you backing the Vegas Golden Knights, as we saw a 2-goal lead evaporate in the final 10 minutes of game number 2. What a crazy finish it was. Overtime, and the Hurricanes get the win 4-3. So Todd Furman coming up in less than 15 minutes. JVT, he will join us at the bottom of the hour. We'll get his perspective on what we saw last night, and if there is a way to look to

0: to PTSD as you talked about the ticket that you had on Hurricanes team total over or under 3.5, and they had no goals going into the final 10 minutes. But any thoughts on where we sit for this total? First periods, 1.5, juiced over at circa minus 15, and full game, 5.5, juiced over anywhere from minus 25 to minus 30. Any feel on what to expect from a goal-scoring standpoint tonight?
1: Strong lean towards betting this game under the total in the first period. Has not made my card just yet, but when you're looking around the market, it's an even money. I know behind you, you do have to lay a $1.05 if you want to go under 1.5. Strong lean there. Again, want to see the lineups and maybe something you bet closer to post. Would lean under the total at 6. You did have some 6 unders minus 15 that were out there. Those numbers have kind of evaporated and kind of sitting in that 5.5 juice range like you mentioned. And as much as it kills me to say, Timmy, a very strong lean towards the Carolina Hurricanes at that pick and price tag. I mean, this is a team that has been very good away from the Lenovo Center as well. They simplify their approach. And for a Vegas team that had struggled in game two late to get the puck out of their own end in terms of dealing with that tenacious forecheck, I wonder what kind of adjustments and tweaks will be made. And it can't be overlooked that Rob Brind'Amour decided to put his lines in the blender a bit, moving Jordan Martinuk up to the first line, and then putting Seth Jarvis and Nikolai Ehlers on that same third grouping. Those two, in my opinion, will be the most dynamic offensive weapons that Carolina has, with no disrespect meant to the second line that's been a bit of a revelation so far this postseason.
0: Todd Furman has helped us break down the Stanley Cup playoffs all throughout the past couple of months. And now, Todd, we're going to turn the page soon. We had Sebastian Salazar on last hour to help us get a little primer. World Cup starts on Thursday, and I saw you tweeting about it a little bit. I know you're going to dabble in the World Cup. It's a unique situation, as Sebastian mentioned. You got 48 teams as opposed to 32. So for you, as you're trying to, you know, navigate the water, so to speak, what's kind of the way you're looking to attack this year's World Cup?
1: So for me, my kind of overarching sentiment on the World Cup is one of the more fascinating betting vehicles you're going to find. Because the big thing that we'll talk about, whether it's your beloved college football, the NFL, or what have you, you typically get good data and you have a baseline that you can provide for a lot of the teams you're going to watch on a game-in, game-out basis. And by the time you get to the end of season, the market is much more efficient. The World Cup's completely different because we can have baselines on a lot of these nations that can compete, even some of the ones that most people couldn't find on a map. But you have to be fluid. You have to adjust quickly because things can devolve pretty quick at the group stage. And a lot of these teams, the betting market may never catch up to them in the three matches that we'll see them. So you trust your eyes with one data point, and you can oftentimes find the market doesn't compensate enough for subsequent group stage games. So something to keep in the back of your mind as you're looking to handicap these games. For me, I'm typically a totals guy, especially early on. The weather will be one of the biggest storylines in terms of the heat that the European nations will have to contend with. And with heat and humidity come lower scoring, lower paced soccer matches. So, Tim, there's nothing more entertaining for a guy like me kicking back during the week and watching a 0-0 draw where teams struggle to find a way to penetrate their opponent's 18-yard box. So I'll be gravitating more towards unders, unlike what we saw at Qatar, which was the highest scoring World Cup on record, or one of them. But keep in mind, that was played in climate control conditions for the most part, and a lot of the high-profile players that contributed there were all in peak form, given the unique scheduling quirk where we saw it in the fall, where they were coming out of the summer conditioning month, getting ready for their club season, clicking on all cylinders, instead of showing some of the fatigue they will after a full European club season that'll kick off on Thursday.
0: At Todd Furman is where you can find him on Twitter, and you could find him at T-Mobile Arena tonight somewhere amongst the chaos there inside that barn. Todd, always appreciate it, man. Enjoy the game tonight, and we'll talk soon.
1: You got it, Tim. Thanks as always.
0: There he is, Todd Furman, breaking it down both on the ice and on the pitch a little bit, as we do have a friendly today, Team USA taking on Germany. Mira Andreeva up 2-0 in the second game of the French Open final, but a break point right now for the underdog. Hey, just a reminder, folks, we've got a ton of podcasts at VSiN, including The Daily Diamond, which is hosted by Dave Ross and Jensen Lewis, breaking it out every weekday for all MLB action. Let's talk some NBA Finals with Jonathan Von Tobel next.
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0: You know, overnight we did have some breaking college football news. Not surprising, but I will tell you what it is and how I am betting it in 15 minutes. Now that's a tease, huh? Yeah, you like that? Jonathan Von Tobel, he loves to set up teases on Money Moves with Stormy Bonantoni each and every weekday. And the NBA Finals now sits at 2-0, and the New York Knicks trying to hoist their first Larry O'Brien trophy since 1973. JVT joins us right now, courtesy of our Progressive guest line, to break it down. JVT, we used to do it on primetime. Now you've taken it to Money Moves, but I remember you did it first on primetime. Your tiers of NBA Finals MVP. And I saw yesterday you had Cat at number one. He was around 10 or 11 to one. Now he's plus 185. I know we always hate betting numbers that are gone, but at plus 185, up 2-0, and the way he's been playing, would you still look at Karl-Anthony Towns to win NBA Finals MVP? Or is the possibility of Jalen Brunson taking games over at the Garden.

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9: You might say it's inevitable, but she's not going to quit. That is for sure. Mira Andreeva was up 5-love in the second set and serving for the championship, and she just got broke. So 5-2 now in the second set. Andreeva won the first set 6-3. She is minus, there's a lot of zeros on that one, minus 100,000 right now to win, Mira Andreeva is. But Holinska, who, once again, great story, qualifier, made it all the way to the final here, is going to make, I think, like $1.5 million. I heard a story, I think they were talking about it during one of the previews, that she needed basically help to continue to pay for hotel rooms in Roland Garros over in France. She continued her run here. So 5-2, she's serving again, but Mira Andreeva seems inevitable. She is going to win the French Open. She went off heading into this match around minus 450. So we're keeping our eyes on the French Open final. Top of the hour, we'll give you more thoughts on

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1: This is Zachary Cohen from the Hardwood Handicappers podcast, where we bring you NBA insights from people closest to the game, like former Suns GM Ryan McDonough. Where do you think Giannis ends up, and who do you think is the ideal trading partner for him?
2: I know they've been very transactional lately, but I think Houston is a team to keep an eye on, because we heard a year ago in the regular season when Kevin Durant was having the issues in Phoenix that Houston doesn't need Kevin Durant. They were doing great with a young team. They were second in the Western Conference, way ahead of schedule. They love their young core. Now, Houston's had a couple bad breaks lately, led by the injury to Fred VanVleet that kept them out for the entire season. And then Kevin Durant. Obviously, there's something going on there. Difficult to pinpoint exactly what it is, but it seems like there's a disconnect with him and the team. But I bring it up because they still have a lot of young talent. Alperen Şengün, Amen Thompson, Reed Shepard, Tari Eason. I won't go through the whole roster, but they have a lot of talent. They have good financial flexibility. They have a good draft pick situation. They built for this.
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5: Here you go. 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
9: We've got ourselves a French Open champion on the women's side, Mira Andreeva. She was 13-1 before the start of the French Open. She went off as around minus 450 today, and she wins in straight sets over Halinska, who was the stunner, making it all the way to the French Open final. So Mira Andreeva, she wins the French Open, and a couple of interesting nuggets coming across here as she is just 19 years old. She is 19 years and 38 days old. She is the youngest woman to win the French Open since Monica Seles back in 1992. Seventh youngest all time to win the French Open. Mira Andreeva wins in straight sets today. She is your French Open champion, 13-1 at the start of Roland Garros. So the champion, Mira Andreeva, wins in straight sets as she wins, let me double check, I think it was 6-3, 6-2 today to claim the French Open crown. So came in as the 8th seed, and she is your champion. Once again, around 13-1 is what I saw pre-tournament to win for Mira Andreeva. She is your French Open champion. So it's a busy day. You know, it starts with a little action over on Roland Garros. We've got 8 super regional games today. So certainly looking forward to all of that action. Our guy Jensen Lewis, who joined us in hour number 1. Jensen, ESPN2 coming up at noon.

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3: On the next A Numbers Game, we are joined by our regulars. Wes Reynolds will hit us up with some golf, with some baseball, with some other sports, whatever's on Wes's mind. Could be some pop culture stuff. I don't know. We'll see where it goes. Greg Peterson joins us for dating news, and maybe you want to hear about his Fab Five baseball picks as well. We will pry into both, I promise. And Raheem Palmer, not one of our regulars, but always great to have Raheem on the show. He'll talk NBA Finals with us. Look forward to that. It's A Numbers Game, 10 a.m. Eastern, right here at VSiN.
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8: I'm sitting here laughing during the break. It has nothing to do about what's going on sports-wise on our televisions, but the World Cup starting this week, meaning the world is here. Well, Canada and Mexico as well, but the majority of games will take place in the United States. There was a tweet yesterday. The Spain national football team has arrived in downtown Chattanooga for the FIFA World Cup. And there was a retweet that said, there's not a lot of unique sentences left in the English language, but I can almost guarantee you this was one of them. So there you go. One of the unique things that we get this day and age. By the way, update from the Super Regionals, game one of eight today. Mississippi State has struck first. The Cowbells just hit a three-run homer in the top of the second inning. It is a busy sports day. We just broke down the Belmont Stakes. Of course, we have game three of the Stanley Cup Final and a friendly between the United States and Germany to help us break that game down, as well as look ahead to the World Cup. Anthony DeBundo from The Ringer joins us right now, courtesy of our Progressive Guest Line. Anthony, earlier this morning you said manifesting USA beating Germany for the second time in 82 years on June 6th. So a little D-Day humor. I like it. What do we make of this spot here today? Do you like the United States to pull off the upset against the Germans in an international friendly?
9: Yeah, these friendlies are always tough in terms of trying to bet or handicap them because you really don't know, right? We saw on Sunday against Senegal, it was essentially a line change. United States had their starting 11. They made 10 subs at halftime. I suspect we see something

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4: 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Game three of the NBA Finals. Who bounces back? This player in a pretty good position to go over their player prop. We'll discuss a very strong Game three angle as well. Stanley Cup Finals roll on as well. Mike Maniscalco, Canes play-by-play, will join us to give his preview of the series as it stands and a great, great look in the NL MVP market. So don't miss it. It's Money Moves, 11-1 Pacific, 2-4 Eastern, only on VSiN, the Sports Betting Network.
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8: Putting a bow on the show, but that doesn't mean the party stops here. Great content coming for you all day long here on the network, including at 6 p.m. Eastern Time. Patrick Maher and Mike Somich will have you ready for the Belmont Stakes as we have that going on. How about an update from Athens, the Super Regional Game 1 of Georgia-Mississippi State, and the Cowbells of Mississippi State up 6-0 right now in the bottom of the second inning. So quite the start for Mississippi State, around minus 750 on the money line. Coming up top of the hour, our guy Jensen Lewis will be on the call of West Virginia and Cal Poly. West Virginia, a minus 360 favorite, -3.5 on the run line. Jensen did kind of say that maybe Cal Poly +3.5 runs could be a look for that game that he will be on the call for, as it is a loaded day of college baseball. All the super regionals taking place today. We had four yesterday, four have yet to start. Well, Georgia, Mississippi State now underway. So it is going to be a loaded day of college baseball, including some late night action. Alabama, St. John's at 9 Eastern, Oregon, Texas at 8 Eastern. Jensen did like the under in Oregon, Texas. So you got that rolling for us. We just had Anthony DeBundo on, and I wanted to kind of put a bow on a little World Cup action. So we had Sebastian Salazar, hour number one. Great insight there. Some of the bets that Anthony DeBundo was looking at from a group standpoint: Colombia, Morocco, Ecuador, even the Ivory Coast. And speaking of the Ivory Coast, I know

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9: Hey, it's Ready, Set, Bet here on a Saturday. Matt Brown, Ben Stevens here with for the next 3 hours as Mike Somich decides that he's going to go talk about horses running fast, but maybe he will tell us which horse is going to run the fastest a little bit later. He'll be with us on the program to talk about the third leg of the Triple Crown, even though we are not actually going for a Triple Crown here, Ben. But listen, it is a interesting time on the sports calendar. Of course, we will get to college baseball, which is going on right now. We will talk some NHL, which is wrapping up. We will, of course, get to the NBA as well. And Major League Baseball continues to roll on, and a major, major injury that might change the landscape of not only what you think about some of these teams moving forward, but certainly has shifted an entire awards market as well. So, hey, not that bad here in June.
10: No, not bad at all, Matt. And when we have this kind of Saturday where we have a Stanley Cup final in a game 3 in your neck of the woods in Las Vegas in a series that is now tied at a game apiece. Yes, not a Triple Crown at stake today, but the final leg of it up in Saratoga at the Belmont Stakes. A little bit of a caveat I want to throw out there, a disclaimer at this moment. I am not the horse handicapper, not many are, that Mike Somich is. So I am glad that he will be here to preview the Belmont a little bit later on. And a full slate of Major League Baseball with a lot of my attention, Matt, at the NCAA baseball tournament collegiately. It is Super Regional Saturday. We've got 8 awesome matchups with our first already underway in the All-SEC Super in Athens, Georgia, between the Bulldogs and the Bulldogs, those other Bulldogs from Mississippi State. An awesome Saturday here on Ready, Set, Bet. Very happy to be alongside you for the entirety of it.
9: 7-0, by the way, in that one already here in the top of the fourth inning. So we'll keep you updated. Seven run leads can go away in college baseball. Yes. Pretty rapidly. So we'll see If that one holds up there for Mississippi State as they have that early lead there in the top of the fourth. Congratulations to Mirandreva, who, by the way, gets it done over there in Paris and what can only be described as

0: Hardwood Handicappers podcast, and we're not just helping you bet the NBA Finals, but we're also helping you bet the next NBA season. DraftKings did post title odds for the 2026-2027 season, and there's plenty of value to be had when looking for title contenders for next season. One of the ones that really sticks out to me, the Indiana Pacers at 30-1. This is a team that might have won the title last year if Tyrese Haliburton did not tear his Achilles, and that team got a lot better. I know that it's really hard to see that with Indiana having been one of the worst teams in the league in 2025-2026. They were tanking. They were a little bit unhealthy themselves. They were trying to get a good draft pick. They ultimately didn't end up getting one, but what they did get was Ivica Zubac, who is one of the best young two-way centers in the entire NBA. So 30-1 for the Pacers, a team that I believe can be a top three team in basketball next season. That's a great value. 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
6: Appreciate you guys being with us here on a Saturday. Matt Brown, Ben Stevens in here as we move over into college baseball. By the way, we said these leads aren't always going to be pretty. 7-5 already now. So Georgia puts up a 5 spot in the fourth inning. So that's 7-0 lead by Mississippi State already erased here over in Athens. We'll see how this plays out. If you guys don't follow college baseball, how this works, you play the season, you go and you play in a regional. If you advance from that regional, you go to a super regional. If you advance from super regional, that's when you end up in Omaha at the College World Series. So that's what these teams are playing for currently right now, Ben. And you are on a few of these different games and a couple of them on the total side of things. And let's go ahead and start off. You got West Virginia and Cal Poly.
7: Mm-hmm. That's the first game that we have for the day right now. In the home half of the first, of course, the Mountaineers and the Mustangs of Cal Poly looking to make history with their first ever appearance in the College World Series. If you have not seen the atmosphere in Morgantown, where VSiN's very own Jensen Lewis is on the call right now, what they have done at the ballpark for West Virginia with Randy's Ridge, named in honor of their former coach, Randy Mazey, which is a hill behind the stadium because it is at capacity in the actual ballpark. You can go and watch for free and get free pepperoni rolls. It has been an incredible atmosphere. It is the beauty of college baseball and certainly in the NCAA tournament. West Virginia starting today, one of the best pitchers in the country in Max Yale. He is on the bump as we speak. He is one of the 5 finalists for the National Pitcher of the Year Award. He was the Big 12 Pitcher of the Year, an ERA that is just slightly north of 2. The big lefty has more than 100 strikeouts this year. He has been remarkable for West Virginia. However, Cal Poly has already scratched across a run. There's 2 outs here in the bottom of the first, and Yale still has 2 men on for the Stangs, trying to get out of some more trouble here to start his first frame. I'm on the under 11 because of Max Yale. Cal Poly, of course, facing elimination, not necessarily, Matt, as known for their offense.

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6: Well, Ben, just like that, we said these leads can come, these leads can go, and it has gone. 7-7 now, Mississippi State and Georgia, literally as we are going to break, a two-run homer, and the Georgia Bulldogs have tied this thing up after trailing by 7 runs about 10 minutes ago.
7: The largest postseason comeback in the NCAA tournament ever for those Dogs was down by 5 to Michigan back in the late 80s. They have a chance to set a new program record today if they can come back and win. Georgia was a home favorite, hosting a super regional against another national seed and another SEC program in Mississippi State that has been to Omaha a bevy of times in the last decade. But Matt, when you look at things now, UGA was down 7-0. They were a hefty, hefty money line underdog before we even hit the air. Georgia currently a minus 160 home money line favorite. They are laying a run and a half now in the run line at plus 154. And as we examine that live total, it is only going up, up, and up. 20.5 the number, minus 120 in terms of if you want to think this game features another touchdown and gets to 21. I don't think the scoring is stopping. We have seen Georgia have this pop all year long. What they just hit, the two-run shot to tie it, is now the 120th home run at home this year for UGA. I would look at that live total. I might look at Georgia back as the live money line favorites. And speaking of more runs, not great for my under, but West Virginia has jumped out to a 4-1 lead. Max Yale did get out with any further damage in the bottom of the first, holding Cal Poly to only a single run. WVU have posted 4 here in the top of the second. It's a 4-1 lead for the Mountaineers. Again, just a few innings away now, 1 win away officially from their first ever berth in Omaha.
6: Don't know if you guys know or not, but the World Cup is right around the corner. We have a contest for you if you want to put your World Cup knowledge to the test. You think you know soccer? 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

0: Bill Hill, Zachary Cohen, and NHL.com's Pete Jensen. 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
2: Hour number two, Ready, Set, Bet here on VSiN, the Sports Betting Network. Matt Brown, Ben Stevens. If you're listening to Ben in hour number one, expecting runs to continue over there in Athens. We were kind of joking. We were like, you know, if you're going to be 314 down the line, maybe have your foul pole go up a little bit further than 15 feet. Didn't matter for that jack right there from Mississippi State as he goes dead center to make this thing 9-8, we have a pitcher come in, 6'7", 245, throw in 97 miles an hour, Ben, but if you throw it right down the middle, it doesn't really matter, and that's exactly what happened here, and it was a massive bomb. So we're back to a one-run game here, top of the sixth.
5: Again, the arsenals of college pitchers, especially those that come out of the bullpen, are not overly versatile or unique. It's going to be a fastball and a breaking ball. So a guy that's throwing 95, 96, okay, that's great. If you can time it up, that means you can provide some pop to it and hit it with some hard exit velo if you square it up. That one, though, was a breaking ball that the Mississippi State hitter was just waiting on and absolutely nukes it to straightaway center. Again, we got another one?
2: Yeah, another one. There it is, 9-9. Another solo jack right there from Mississippi State. So we're at 18 runs, fellas, and just the top of the sixth inning here. So it is, it's amazing watching this. This is, like we said, doesn't matter how hard you throw. If you can't locate, these guys are going to put a hurting on it, and that's exactly what's happened here to Georgia as the two-run lead now evaporated here, 9-9, top of the sixth, only one out.
5: 23.5. Is that live total? Again, we are in the top of the sixth, and we have seen so many runs already scored. And I don't think this is slowing down because the arms that are coming out of the pen, this is game one of the Super Regional. They can play at most two more. They need to win at least one more. Whoever comes out of this tied game now at 9-all in the sixth inning. So we are going to see bullpens taxed, which also is going to lead us to maybe betting some overs the entirety of the rest of the weekend in Athens, Georgia, at this Super Regional, and find your value there. Again, 23.5, minus 125 to the over. Georgia still remains the pretty hefty money line favorite at minus 188. That probably feels correct, Matt, because they're hosting, they're at home, they'll be at the dish with the last at-bats and opportunities to score runs. And it feels like whoever is at the dish last, whoever can hit that last home run is probably going to win it today. It could be UGA in a walk-off. We got tweeted at, I think his name was Danny Brumette, who replied to the VSiN post to share that we are on Ready, Set, Bet on this Saturday together and said, homeboys under in Morgantown is dead. And Danny is correct. It is 6-1. Runners on the corners for the Mountaineers still, and there is only one out gone

0: maybe all of them have average years. It's usually tough. Like, I think Jeremiah will probably get to New York. I just don't know that he'll actually be able to win it as a wideout.
1: Smith is 13-1 to win the Heisman Trophy, and you can hear more insights for the upcoming season on the latest episode of the VSiN College Football Betting Podcast, wherever you get your podcasts, on YouTube and the VSiN Watch app.
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6: 14 races on the docket over at Saratoga today, but all eyes will be on race number 13 and our very own, our friend, usually the guy sitting there with the big head next to me on this on the split screen. Mike Somich joins us here on the program. Decided to come in, grace us with his presence. He leaves us every single big race day. Mike, thank you for carving out time for your own show to come in and grace us with your thoughts on what's going to happen today on the track.
7: Well, happy to do it for both of you here. I have to say, I've got a heart out in about 4 minutes. I've got to jump on another show here, but you know, no, I'm kidding. Look, it's Belmont Day. Got to show up here. Got to have some fun. We got 14 great races from Saratoga already on the fifth race. And this is going to be the last time that we have the Belmont at Saratoga as well. The new Belmont Park will open up this fall. So we'll be back to a mile and a half, back to the Big Apple for the Belmont moving forward.
6: Yeah, I mean, no Triple Crown on the line here in this one. You and I have talked about that ad nauseum. We don't need to go into all of that. I'm sure you and Aaron have talked about it on the podcast as well. Looking to try to change that schedule, hoping that cooler heads prevail here and that we can be talking about this on a yearly basis and actually have something to really be excited about with all of that. But we are going to head into this one. It is a nice field. It is a race in which you're going to see some very, very quality horses go at it. So as you went in, you looked at this, what did you end up on?
7: Yeah, look, this is a great field. And it's going to be a more true race than what we saw in the Kentucky Derby. When you have 19 horses line up, chaos ensues, right? They're 1,000-pound animals. They're going to bump into each other. You're going to get some bad trips. We only have 9 heading postward. I say only, still a very good field size here. For the Belmont, you have the number 4 horse here, Renegade, who right now 9-5 on the morning line is your current favorite. After that, you have pretty much all of the other big time Derby horses. You've got Chief Wallaby, Commandment, Emerging Market, and your winner Golden Tempo, all sitting right around 5-1. So you've got value across the board if you want to go in any direction except for Renegade here. Pace is going to be very interesting. One thing that we've seen at Saratoga over the last couple days, you want to be forward. Speed has been very, very good over this racetrack, and we do have some weather in the area. We had a clean Derby, a clean Preakness. Of course, there's going to be some rain for the Belmont. It's sprinkled this morning in Saratoga Springs. No real adjustment to the racetrack. We are supposed to get more rain around 4 or 5 o'clock today. We'll see if they make any adjustments. I don't think it's going to be a big deal, but if it does turn into a downpour, keep an eye on the track there. Look, I went back and forth on this one 2 or 3 times. I do think Renegade is a legitimate favorite here. Ran second in the Derby. Got a pretty rough trip sitting on the rail there, but we've seen Ocelli, who ran third in the Derby, come back and struggle despite a fast pace in the

0: this player in a pretty good position to go over their player prop. We'll discuss a very strong Game 3 angle as well. Stanley Cup Finals roll on as well. Mike Maniscalco, Canes play-by-play, will join us to give his preview of the series as it stands and a great, great look in the NL MVP market. So don't miss it. It's Money Moves, 11-1 Pacific, 2-4 Eastern, only on VSiN, the Sports Betting Network.
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3: Weather is one of like the banes of our existence, because not only is it difficult to predict, when it comes, it completely changes handicaps of the race.
4: Yeah, and every track is a little bit different. There isn't really a blanket statement you can make. Look, at NYRA, usually when it rains like this, you want speed on the dirt. Usually speed will really hold well on those sloppy tracks up there. Churchill, maybe more of a mid-pack type of track when you get those off the turf races and they go onto the dirt.
3: You mentioned like you don't always know how the track's going to play. Like you'd love to say a blanket statement like NYRA speed's always good. There are days at Saratoga where you want to close when it rains. Always check the weather. And also when it does rain, pay attention to the racetrack even more than you would when it is not raining, because you'll often be able to get some glimmers of foresight into what is going to happen and where you want to be when you're on that racetrack.
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6: Ready, Set, Bet here on VSiN, the Sports Betting Network. We looked up another home run. It is now 11-10 in favor of Mississippi State over Georgia. We are starting to get into the setting records phase of this game. This is now the fourth game in Super Regional history with 10-plus home runs, and we still got at least an inning and a half, maybe two innings left here in this one to go. 11-10 now. The Mississippi State did lead 7-0. Lead got erased by Georgia. They actually led 9-7 at one point, and now 11-10, Mississippi State over Georgia, top of the eighth inning.
7: Yeah, and we're not done in the top of the eighth, by the way. Mississippi State has a runner on first. Vigo is on the mound right now for Georgia, but they are also looking at the bullpen for maybe another arm. Mississippi State has thrown three arms. Georgia has thrown three and maybe a fourth. Note that for tomorrow and maybe Monday in a game three in the Athens Super Regional, in a game we have already seen 21 runs, we are probably going to see the offense continue to be on the upswing throughout the entirety of this weekend, because both coaches are going to have to use more bullpen arms than they were ever hoping for. Matt, we have talked about this a few times. Live total continues to be a number that I don't think necessarily is out of the ballpark. 23.5, the over has the juice at minus 145. There's a really good chance we get 24 runs in this game. And if Georgia equalizes, we could be playing even more extra innings after regulation. And we have also mentioned the idea that UGA at home, hosting this Athens Super Regional, should be more than likely the team with the final at-bats, or at least maybe the final say offensively. Plus 140 now for Georgia. They have had to claw back in this game. They were trailing 7-0. But I still think there is opportunity on the home Bulldogs as a money line underdog if they can limit what Mississippi State is going to do here in the top of the eighth. Because if they're the last team swinging, based on the game that we have seen, they probably have the best chance of winning the game and not having to turn it over to their pitching staff once more.
6: Well, we'll see if they need to change pitchers, as the guy that they had on the hill right now just took a liner off the ankle. So he is hobbling around out there on the field right now. We'll see. He was unable to reach down and pick up the ball and throw the guy out. Oh, right off the ankle. I mean, just straight ball to flesh. Oh, that's brutal.
7: Oh,
6: that's brutal.
7: That's not good.
6: Yeah, we'll see if he's able to go on here again, 11-10. There in that one. We got Mike's thoughts here on the hockey game this evening happening down the road from me here in Las Vegas. It's about a coin flip. If you look at the money line, 110 on both sides and majority of the books slide.

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7: Hour number three, Ready, Set, Bet here on VSiN, the sports betting network. Matt Brown, Ben Stevens in here on a Saturday as the Seattle Mariners take a 3-0 lead over the Detroit Tigers. We have 2 2/3 here for Montero. He has given up 4 hits. He has walked one. And with that, the pitch count up to 55 already and 3 across for the Mariners. Miller, 2 innings, no hits, no walks, and 4 Ks for him. You were, again, if you're a Mariners fan, Mariners backer, if you're looking at that division, you at least start with the rotation there for the Mariners, and you feel at least comfortable there, Ben. Now, the bats haven't been necessarily all that great, but at least you feel good about your starting rotation.
8: Yeah, you certainly do. And Bryce Miller, a huge reason for that. Again, this is his fifth start of the year. The oblique injury late in spring training got a delayed start to this season. He has only allowed a total of 4 earned in his first 4 outings of the year. And today, as Matt just detailed, through 2 innings, looking sensational. 4 strikeouts, 30 pitches, 22 of those in the zone. It has been incredibly efficient. If he can continue this with an ERA that is updated to 1.57, you are going to be very pleased with a really good rotation for Seattle as it stands. Luis Castillo is now in the bullpen for the Mariners because of how good the frontline starting staff has been for the M's. They are the only team in the American League West that is above 500. They're only 2 games above 500 at 33-31, but that might be all the difference. Again, if you have that confidence in the Mariners, who are minus 170 to win the divisional title in the AL West at this moment, it starts with that starting pitching, and the bats picking it up a little bit here. Randy Arozarena has been a part of all 3 runs scored by Seattle. He scored the first run off a Canzone RBI. Then he just had a 2-RBI double. Julio Rodriguez looking really good the last few weeks for this Mariners offense that is still slow, but on the uptick. It's really good signs if you are backing Seattle to not just be an American League West champion, but I think a pennant contender around this wide open AL in 2026.
7: Yeah, I mean, you were not expecting this out of Emerson Hancock. He has been fantastic for them. Woo, Gilbert, Kirby up and down a little bit, but still a starter that a lot of teams would love to have there for this Mariners team. And so, yeah, I kind of look at this and say, at the end of the day, do I think what the A's are doing is interesting? Sure. Do I think the Astros at least have the potential to maybe add at the deadline? They could. They might be sellers as well, which is that's the other interesting thing here, Ben, is like we've got to try to start figuring out right now who's going to be buyers, who's going to be sellers, who thinks they actually can still rally and make a run in all of this, because that plays into our futures bets as well. Like I mean, we can't see into the future. I don't know whether the Astros, I'm not in the front office. I don't know if their internal meetings have them saying, guys, we can still do this, or if they're going, hey, this might be a season we just punt and come back next year. It's going to be super interesting. And that does play into our futures bets as well.
8: Yeah, it absolutely does. And again, with what is happening around Major League Baseball, In the American League, there is the bad, and then in the National

0: here to think, okay, Yoshinobu Yamamoto's on the mound. All right, great. The Dodgers are going to take care of this. Angels really can't hit anything, especially after losing last night 1-0. But when you look at what Yamamoto's really good at, split finger, four-seamer, the Angels this season have had okay numbers against those kinds of pitches. And so, yeah, it is a bad pitching matchup in general, but minus 360 for the money line, minus 160 on the run line for the Dodgers, I think that's terrible value here. And so I'm going to look at the prop market, and specifically I want to look at Angels hitters, because I know there is, again, the temptation, well, the Angels can't hit. They're the worst team in baseball. How can you back any individual players? No, you still have a few Angels hitters who I think can get a hit off of Yamamoto. And so Mike Trout, we've heard of him. He's playing at a high level this season. Minus 165 to get a hit, I think, is quite good. Zach Neto, plus 145 for two plus bases. I think that's fantastic. I think the general lesson here, don't just blindly pick Dodgers hitters here. I think the Angels are more than capable of not getting blanked again. Find a couple of individual Angels hitters you like, and then go ahead and pounce on those.
1: 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Find him over at Ed with Sports on the Twitter machine, Injury Territory Podcast over on Substack as well. Appreciate the time, man, and good luck.
0: Thank you so much.
1: So, Ben, they go to the pen. They try to do the lefty-lefty matchup. Second pitch, just an absolute missile. Three-run jack. We're at now 25 total runs in this game, and Georgia reclaims the lead yet again.
2: The 11th home run of this contest. The 11th. Home run, Michael O'Shaughnessy's second of this game. Down by two guys on, home half of the eighth. O'Shaughnessy goes yard over the scoreboard in right field, sending Athens into a raucous environment. And now Georgia, Matt, minus 1450 to win game one of the Super Regional.
1: If you were playing a drinking game, you are hammered right now when it comes to home runs there in that one.
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1: Ready, Set, Bet here on VSiN, the Sports Betting Network. Runners on the corners, 13-12, Georgia over Mississippi State. Once trailing 7-0, now up 13-12 in the bottom of the eighth. And we might have another pitching change here. Two outs as Georgia tries to add to their lead here over Mississippi State.
2: It's crazy, Matt, to see how many pitching changes that we have seen in this game. It makes sense, right? We have got 25 runs. There have been 11 home runs hit, 30 overall base knocks in the first of a best of three series in the Athens Super Regional. Each team, more than likely, as Brian O'Connor, the manager for Mississippi State, walks out to the hill, is going to use at least, and I say at least because we are far from done in the scoring here, despite this being the home half of the eighth, at least five arms today. Now, I would assume the odds makers are going to know this entering game two, regardless of who ends up with a victory, entering game two of the Super Regional on a Sunday at Foley Field in Athens. You have to assume that total is going to be 15 or higher just because of what both offenses can do, as exemplified today, what Georgia has done all year long, especially at home in Athens, and because of how taxed each of these staffs have been, especially the bullpens today, which was not the expectation, perhaps, entering game one of the Super Regional. So, Matt, I think we are going to see not just 25 runs today, but a ton of offense all weekend long in the Athens Super Regional for however long it continues to go.
1: 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Baby, the name says it all. It is 4-0 Mariners over the Tigers. And if you had the over on strikeouts for Bryce Miller, go ahead and cash that ticket as we are four innings in. Six Ks for Miller here in this one against this Detroit Tigers team. One hit, a couple of walks. He's up to 62 pitches, but down to a 1.44 ERA on the season there for this Mariners team. And again, sitting at 33-31, a very vulnerable division. So this Mariners team on a nice little heater for them. This Detroit Tigers team, 26-38. And as we said, very likely to be sellers

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7: There is good Nick Lodolo and there is bad Nick Lodolo, and you got the bad version here today as the Cardinals have 6 hits in 1 1/3 innings here off of Nick Lodolo. 3 runs now in the bottom of the 2nd inning, still have runners on the corners there. Lots of work still to do for Lodolo. So catching too much of the plate for him there in that one. Royals still the 1-0 lead over the Twins. Mariners still the 4-0 lead over the Tigers. Scoreless Giants and Cubs. 2 on, 2 out, top of the 9th. Georgia 13-12 over Mississippi State. Mississippi State trying to get this thing at least into the bottom of the 9th, if not with a lead heading into that one. They did have a 7-run lead in this one. And Ben, as we've said multiple times here on the program, teams with that lead were 149-0. Georgia trying to break that, become 1-149 here in this one, as again, there are 2 outs in the top of the 9th.
8: Yes, there are 2 outs in the top of the 9th, but 2 guys on. So Matt, we've got 25 total runs. Again, Georgia leads 13-12. Mississippi State down to potentially its final out of game number 1, facing Justin Bird on the bump for UGA. If you just think one run is scored and we get at least a tied game, DraftKings giving you that option, over 25.5 at +230. Basically, you are betting on is a run scored with a runner in scoring position at +230 right now. The 5 hitter up for the Bulldogs of Mississippi State. The only guy without a hit in this game is the 3-hole hitter for Mississippi State, Noah Sullivan, who did not record a hit but is on base with a walk. 2nd, 1st, 2-1, 2 outs. Great drama at Foley Field. Oh my.
7: Is it foul? That, it's foul. Okay.
8: That was foul, but that thing was absolutely rocketed down the left field line.
7: Oh, man, that would have been great. We've seen it all here in this one as it is anyway. So, I mean, that would have been absolutely fantastic. We do have Carolina and Vegas, again, coming to you about 5:15 Pacific down the street from us here at Circa, the world's largest sports book, about a coin toss, slightly shaded towards Vegas over at DraftKings. 5.5, our total. Very heavily juiced towards the over there in that one, about -125 at most shops out there in that one. I will enjoy the game. I will likely not have a bet, Ben, but

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3: 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We're also looking at the NBA Draft and the NBA offseason. DraftKings did post title odds for the 2026-2027 season, and Utah Jazz, a team that I've been high on for quite some time now, they're all the way down to 250-1 to win the NBA title. They're being considered one of the 8 worst teams in the NBA. That does not compute with me. This is a team that's

gotten a lot better. Added Jaren Jackson Jr. from the Grizzlies. They now have one of the most intimidating front lines in the entire NBA, where they're going to be able to roll out Lauri Markkanen, Jaren Jackson Jr., and Walker Kessler. Then you're talking about Keontae George in the backcourt. And then this team has the number two pick in the NBA draft. So you're looking at either A.J. Dabanza, Darren Peterson, or Cameron Boozer being thrown into the mix and adding to the young core that already features George, Ace,

0: 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I think that Utah is a team that is a bit of a sleeping giant in the Western Conference. Follow Hardwood Handicappers and subscribe wherever you get your podcasts on YouTube and the VSiN Watch app.
1: Jensen Lewis here, co-host of VSiN by the Books with my guy Dave Ross. 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

0: fair point when you're looking at the St. Louis Cardinals and say to yourself, well, have I seen the best version of St. Louis up until this point in time? Or as we were talking about the Baltimore Orioles, you know, earlier in the segment, earlier in the show, you know, if the Baltimore Orioles get a piece here or there, are they one of the teams that maybe they're playing their best baseball at the end of the year? And I agree with you as far as the Cardinals go. I felt it really for the last probably couple weeks, and probably we've seen that the best version of St. Louis, and it's in the rearview mirror.
1: 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I'm Dustin Sweetelson. 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Still to come on the program, we will talk 158th running of the Belmont Stakes. We'll check in with Steve Bick from SiriusXM, get his thoughts, get Mark's favorite horses he's identifying for later today. But we got to talk a little soccer. Got to go on the pitch is, I think, what they say in England. And we'll look at the World Cup. It begins Thursday. Who's that sneaky value? Who's the team that everyone's going to wish they had as we get later into the rounds? We'll break it down on the other side of Live Bet Saturday.
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7: On the next A Numbers Game, we are joined by our regulars. Wes Reynolds will hit us up with some golf, with some baseball, with some other sports, whatever's on Wes's mind. Could be some pop culture stuff. I don't know. We'll see where it goes. Greg Peterson joins us for dating news. And maybe you want to hear about his Fab Five baseball picks as well. We will pry into both, I promise. And Raheem Palmer, not one of our regulars, but always great to have Raheem on the show. He'll talk NBA Finals with us. Look forward to that. It's A Numbers Game, 10 a.m. Eastern, right here at VSiN.
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0: that you think has the depth, given where they're playing, that you think maybe could it could get everything going here as we get the World Cup going for good?
1: If I want to go a little bit longer, I'll give like a realistic long shot, like a 10 to 12 to 1. That's Portugal, right? They have a really proven midfield, Vitinha, João Neves, and Fernandes and Silva, a really good team. They also have a really good defense, and they have the age and experience to really contend.
2: Brad, appreciate you doing this, man. I'm sure we'll chat a few more times throughout the World Cup. 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Check him out over at BetUS TV, covering the EPL, soccer, and more. Thanks for the time, dude. Good luck with the bets and enjoy the World Cup.
1: Thanks for having me, y'all. Take care.
2: Awesome stuff from Brad.
0: Thanks, Brad.
2: I'll get into the World Cup, but it's one of those things where I'll admit, as an American, the fact that we're not more relevant, and I'm a bit of a front runner when it comes to our stuff, I'm going to need us to pull off an upset or two. Make it interesting for us here.
0: I'm with you. I mean, Dustin, we're sharing a brain. I'm not going to tell you I'm breaking down each and every one of these countries. Brad's tremendous wealth of knowledge, but I get into it. You know why? Because it's a great event, and the world is going to be watching. So hopefully Team USA is able to get on a little bit of a heater.
2: Hey, we may not win the World Cup, but Lord Stanley's Cup remains in the United States. 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
8: Coming up on Monday's edition of Money Moves, we got a great show on tap for you. Game 3 of the NBA Finals. Who bounces back? This player in a pretty good position to go over their player prop. We'll discuss a very strong Game 3 angle as well. Stanley Cup Finals roll on as well. Mike Maniscalco, Canes play-by-play, will join us to give his preview of the series as it stands, and a great, great look in the NL MVP market. So don't miss it. It's Money Moves, 11-1 Pacific, 2-4 Eastern, only on VSiN, the Sports Betting Network.
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0: Back at it on Live Bet Saturday. He's Mark Melusis. I'm Dustin Sweetelson, and we've got baseball all across the board in action. Real quick, some plays we didn't get to last segment that I threw up at VSiN.com/picks earlier today. I backed Tampa -130 with McClanahan on the bump. Thought we're getting a huge discount there. I know the market moved against me. I don't care. I like Tampa on the road. And then I'm also on the Arizona Diamondbacks team total over 4.5. You can look at this one of two ways, Mark. We're in the top of the first inning, and maybe the sneakiest off, or not, maybe they're not sneaky anymore, but a dominant offense in the Washington Nationals, they're already up 2-0. They've dangled that carrot for my Arizona team total bet. I know that Arizona knows that they need to score at least 3 runs now, but how about
12: chase them down?
0: How about these Washington Nationals, man? They are not intimidated by anything. Facing Eduardo Rodriguez, who just limited the Dodgers at Dodger Stadium his last start. And now we've got Washington with a 2-0 lead. Curtis Meade with a 2-run home run, his 9th of the year. Washington out in front of Arizona 2-0 in the first.
12: Yeah, I mean, and Washington's one of those teams that, you know, kind of flew under the radar when we were focused on

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6: The top five or six looks rock solid. It's a good year to be in that grouping. I do think there's a drop off kind of in the middle to especially the later part of the lottery. But at the top of the class, if I'm the Washington Wizards, looking at two guys in particular, AJ DeBanza from BYU, who I think will go number one. He's the most solid. There are the fewest holes in his game and knocks against him, Zach. The guy who may have the highest upside, who I think is probably likely to go number two, is Jaren Peterson, the guard from Kansas. Because of the issues, he said it was related to creatine usage and cramping. So those are the two guys I'd be looking at. If you have number one pick, Zach, you want to take advantage of that and don't just say, all right, it's going to be one of these two guys. I'd also take a look at guys like Cameron Boozer from Duke, Caleb Wilson from UNC, maybe even extend a little bit. Guys like Darius Acuff from Arkansas, who I like a lot. Keaton Wagler from Illinois.
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7: Upwards of five candidates right now in this National League Cy Young race. The incredible scoreless streak from Christopher Sanchez, the Miz and the dominance. Hey, Paul Skenes, the fact that he's third in line, that we're actually talking about him. Shohei Ohtani, wow. The minuscule ERA. What a race we have on hand for this one headed into the second half for sure.
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9: The 158th running of the Belmont Stakes coming up later on today. Welcome back into Live Bet Saturday. He is Mark Melusis. I'm Dustin Sweetelson. We've got a lot to get to because, you know, when you look at the Triple Crown over the last few years, Mark, with the way things have gone, the Kentucky Derby is the Kentucky Derby. It's always hyped up. The Preakness, unfortunately, has lost its buzz because of the scheduling. However, the Belmont, things do pick back up because a lot of those horses we see at the Derby, they are making their return up at Saratoga. And to help us break it all down, we are going to Saratoga right now at the track. He is Steve Bick. You can see him, or hear him, I should say, at the races. Sirius XM channel 162, XM 207, at Steve_Bick on X. And he joins us now live from Saratoga. So help us get a lay of the land here, Steve. What's the vibe like as a lot of those heavy hitters are returning after taking the Preakness off?
10: Well, I can tell you that this being the third and final Belmont at Saratoga, you had a real high level of interest. There were people that wanted to get to one before things go back down.

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11: Back on Live Bet Saturday, he's Mark Melusis. I'm Dustin Sweetelson. We got you covered here in this window of action where a lot of Major League Baseball currently underway. Still plenty to come throughout the afternoon. Plus, in about an hour and 15 minutes, VSiN goes at the track. Patrick Maher, Mike Somich, they have you covered throughout the race. All your pre-racing bets, post-reaction as well. And we're going to do plenty of that here with Mark Melusis as there is another race coming up at Saratoga. About how far out are we, Mark, and what do you like in the next race?
12: Yeah, it's the Woody Stevens. We're about 6 minutes. They just hit the track, so they're doing the post parade. And it's the Woody Stevens, 7 furlongs on the dirt, 500,000 graded stakes, and it's, you know, we're into the stakes part of the schedule up there at Saratoga. So mentioned it before after we were talking about Reef Runner's victory in the previous race, which was the Jiper, which was 5.5 furlongs on the turf. Crude Velocity, the 6 in this race for Bob Baffert, 9-5 on the morning line right now, 4-5. And his odds have dipped coming off a tremendous performance in the Pat Day Mile out there.

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2: The reality is, it's a quarterback award. You almost have to have the quarterbacks lose the race. I vote for the Heisman, and I always, before I did, I would always say this: is he on a good enough team that he'll be able to have big game? Like, we have the big opportunities to shine. Is he going to have the requisite stats? And then it comes down to the fact, like, you've got to be able to win a lot of games. I think there's a shot, but I mean, you start looking at Darian Mensah at Miami, you could just rattle down the list of some of these different quarterbacks. Maybe all of them have average years. It's usually tough. Like, I think Jeremiah will probably get to New York. I just don't know that he'll actually be able to win it as a wideout.
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3: On the next A Numbers Game, we are joined by our regulars. Wes Reynolds will hit us up with some golf, with some baseball, with some other sports, whatever's on Wes's mind. Could be some pop culture stuff. I don't know. We'll see where it goes. Greg Peterson joins us for dating news. And maybe you want to hear about his Fab Five baseball picks as well. We will pry into both, I promise. And Raheem Palmer, not one of our regulars, but always great to have Raheem on the show. He'll talk NBA Finals with us. Look forward to that. It's A Numbers Game, 10 a.m. Eastern, right here at VSiN.
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0: with this is the year, without Judge being a part of the equation, this is the year for you to go be the MVP of the American League?
1: No, it's a fair question. I think we're going to have the agendas come out. Everyone who has the Bobby Witt tickets is going to be making that case. Everyone has the Alvarez tickets is going to be knocking him. Here's the thing. I wouldn't bet either of them at that number. If I'm looking in this market, and I bet it the other night, I took Jose Ramirez at 35-1 because I'm just done I'm done doubting Cleveland, and I've had him to win the AL MVP pretty much every year for the last 5 years. So I want a piece of it this year because I think a good case can be made, as it looks like Blaze Alexander just went yard for Baltimore. It's a two-run game in Toronto.
0: Oh, there you go. You hit upon it. A little foreshadowing.
1: Uh-oh. But Ramirez is a notorious slower starter when you look at some of the numbers. He really heats up June, July, August, and then September, October. He is a monster. And the other guy I'd look at is Julio Rodriguez from Seattle at 25-1. Two home runs in April and March, 10 in May, already has one in June. If they're the best team in the AL record-wise, I think J-Rod has a tremendous case there. All right, I promise. We're all over the hockey when we return. The Golden Knights and the Hurricanes, that's on the other side of Live Bet Saturday.
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8: 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Game 3 of the NBA Finals. 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Stanley Cup Finals roll on as well. Mike Maniscalco, Canes play-by-play, will join us to give his preview of the series as it stands. 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It's Money Moves. 11-1 Pacific, 2-4 Eastern, only on VSiN, the Sports Betting Network.
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1: 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He is Mark Melusis. I'm Dustin Sweetelson. We have a little bit of a break in the action in Saratoga, but we'll talk about the next race that Mark likes before we get out of here for this segment. We're going to hit hockey with Jonathan Davis in our next segment.

0: The name says it all. How does Carolina handle coming to T-Mobile, where we've seen home ice not matter this much in the Stanley Cup postseason? And will the VGK Golden Knights make some history in this series? We go to T-Mobile next on Live Bet Saturday.
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0: Rolling along on Live Bet Saturday alongside Mark Melusis. I'm Dustin Sweetelson. Thanks for hanging out with us here on VSiN, the sports betting network. Quick update to Major League Baseball, then we'll hit the ice going straight to T-Mobile as Jonathan Davis is going to join us. Blue Jays on top of the Orioles 6-4. We're in the eighth inning. Orioles do have a runner on first, and they're plus 372. Strongly considering placing a bet on them right now in game with that Toronto.

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13: 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There are days at Saratoga where you want to close when it rains. 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
15: 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He's Mark Melusis. I'm Dustin Sweetelson. 15 minutes from now, Patrick Maher, Mike Somich. They take over with At the Track. They will have you covered for the 158th running of the Belmont Stakes. Their best bets leading into it. Instant reaction following. So stay with VSiN all day long as we got you covered. And unfortunately for Mark Melusis,

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8: All right, it is VSiN, the Sports Betting Network. And of course, we merge with Mad Dog Sports Radio. We say hi. Third leg, Triple Crown, third year, Saratoga. Everything gets back to normal next year. However, maybe the Triple Crown series will never be the same, which we'll get into, but the 158th running of the Belmont

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4: 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Shohei Ohtani, wow. The minuscule ERA. 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
6: I know they've been very transactional lately, but I think Houston is a team to keep an eye on, because we heard a year ago in the regular season when Kevin Durant was having the issues in Phoenix that Houston doesn't need Kevin Durant. They were doing great with a young team. They were second in the Western Conference, way ahead of schedule. They love their young core. Now, Houston's had a couple bad breaks lately, led by the injury to Fred VanVleet that kept them out for the entire season. And then Kevin Durant. Obviously, there's something going on there. Difficult to pinpoint exactly what it is, but it seems like there's a disconnect with him and the team. But I bring it up because they still have a lot of young talent. Alperen Şengün, Amen Thompson, Reed Shepard, Tari Eason. I won't go through the whole roster, but they have a lot of talent. They have good financial flexibility. They have a good draft pick situation. They built for this.
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7: On the next A Numbers Game, we are joined by our regulars. Wes Reynolds will hit us up with some golf, with some baseball, with some other sports, whatever's on Wes's mind. Could be some pop culture stuff. I don't know. We'll see where it goes. Greg Peterson joins us for dating news. And maybe you want to hear about his Fab Five baseball picks as well. We will pry into both, I promise. And Raheem Palmer, not one of our regulars, but always great to have Raheem on the show. He'll talk NBA Finals with us. Look forward to that. It's A Numbers Game, 10 a.m. Eastern, right here at VSiN.
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4: 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I am Mike Samachi. He is Patrick Maher. 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I got to say, Patrick, I actually love me some RTN. 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
9: We are back here, VSiN at the Track, Mad Dog Sports Radio, as well as over on VSiN here. And guess what, Patrick? It's post time. That's right. Post time to the Belmont Stakes. Right now, your favorite, the number four Renegade, who's sitting on the board at 8-5. We still have three horses at 5-1. Chief Wallaby, Emerging Market, and Golden Temple, the 3, 8, 9 respectively. However, the Sixth Commandment going to walk into the gate at 6-1 and going to walk into the gate in a torrential downpour. That's right. The skies have opened up, Patrick. It's raining at Saratoga. It has not rained all day. It's barely rained all weekend, and now we have a downpour during the actual race.
10: It is a deluge in New York at Saratoga. It's too late to get the bets in, but what changes right now with the rain?
9: Nothing. The horses don't mind running in the rain, and the rain has not been on the track long enough to affect the track. So more aesthetically,

0: the board there. Welcome back to Mad Dog Sports Radio. Of course, this is VSiN, the Sports Betting Network. I'm Patrick Maher, Mike Somich. VSiN at the track, the road to the Kentucky Derby. Cherie DeVoe is crying while she talks to Tom Rinaldi, but it's not Rinaldi's fault this time. She just got vindication, and obviously the first female trainer to ever win two legs of the Triple Crown, first to ever win the Kentucky Derby, and now she's done it with the Belmont. She had the best horse in the race today. Unofficially, we're going to go, Golden Tempo over Commandment, over Renegade, over Chief Wallaby. We'll wait for the official post there, Mike, but that's what I have so far.
1: Yeah, look, and this was a very just gutsy win from Golden Tempo here. If you go back and you look at the fractions, they didn't go very fast up front. Golden Tempo was in last when they were not going very fast up front. You saw some of that speed start to come back, but Chief Wallaby, who had a very good trip, goes right on by, makes the lead, has a trip that's good enough to win. Golden Tempo able to just outkick and outclose everybody at this mile and a quarter distance once again here in the Belmont Stakes. And now the question is, how good is Golden Tempo, right? And we've talked about this before, about how you need to change the Derby, the Preakness, and the Belmont. For the second year in a row, Patrick, we have a horse that has won the Kentucky Derby and the Belmont and chose not to run in the Preakness. So we have the second year in a row,
0: great.
1: Two of three Triple Crown races have been won by the same horse who opted out of the third race.
0: Yeah, that's not great for the purist. By the way, Golden Tempo and Ortiz, the jockey up top of Golden Tempo, check out the blowback they got. They are all muddy. Golden Tempo, it shows you that Golden Tempo was also dealing with the kickback, dealt with it fine. Obviously one of the great jockeys we have in Ortiz, so no concern there. But yeah, I mean, I'm using the word vindication and in some way a redemptive run here, because listen, you know, horse players like yourself, you get dug in on a position on a horse, and sometimes it's stubborn. It's hard to come off of it. We're going to have to start to reevaluate Golden Tempo. What a tremendous run. And, you know, coming back, a tremendous training job as well. While it's very difficult to go 2 weeks after the Kentucky Derby and then 3 weeks, it's still not the easiest thing in the world to go Kentucky Derby up to Saratoga and win two horses in this time span either.
1: No, it's not. And especially when all of the horses that you want back are back, right? We mentioned this earlier. You've got Renegade, you've got Commandment, you've got Chief Wallaby. All of the heavy hitters from the Kentucky Derby showed up here, and to be able to beat them on the square in a race where there wasn't a ridiculous speed advantage or ridiculous closing advantage, and there wasn't trips all over the place, is incredibly impressive here from a horse that just straight up was not as good as the other horses in this race prior to the Kentucky Derby. And that's really where you have to focus on the training job for Cherie DeVoe. If you look at what Golden Tempo had done before this race, ran third in the Risen Star, ran third in the Louisiana Derby, lost to Emerging Market in the Louisiana Derby. The buyer speed figure numbers, a common number that we use in horse racing, were 84 and 88 in those two prep races. Commandment got a 101 and a 100 in the Fountain of Youth and in the Florida Derby. You saw Emerging Market have a 97 on the board. Chief Wallaby put up 100 and a 99. You've seen Renegade run a 98 before when he won the Arkansas Derby. So for Golden Tempo to improve by 10 to 12% into the Kentucky Derby, and then be able to not only sustain that improvement, but I'm going to guess actually improve again into the Belmont, talks to the training job that Cherie DeVoe has been able to do with this horse and getting him to step forward back-to-back races in literally the biggest spots that she has ever had a horse run in to date.
0: Yeah, I'm watching the replay. By far the best horse. Last to first again, yep. The exact same pattern that we saw in the Kentucky Derby, but I'm watching the horse. The horse was geared up. The horse was ready to go today, and tremendous ride. I mean, Ortiz is, you cannot go wrong. There's DeVoe, who's going to become famous again with her reaction. It's genuine. It's authentic. And vindication for the Golden Tempo connections. If you're just joining us, Golden Tempo has won the 158 Belmont Stakes. I'm a little gobsmacked. We're going to come back and discuss. Don't forget, VSiN, the Sports Betting Network, and Mad Dog Sports Radio. We're also going to have the hockey puck drop in about 50 minutes on that and get you caught up on the basketball as well. VSiN at the track, road to the Belmont

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7: 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This is VSiN at the Track. I am Mike Somich. He is Patrick Maher. Golden Tempo gets it done in the Belmont Stakes. I still can't believe I'm even saying it. This is a in my mind, one of the more surprising things that we've had. After everything that went down in the Derby and how weak that race looked, for Golden Tempo to 5 weeks later come back and be able to replicate that, absolutely just wild, Patrick, wild. But good job by Cherie DeVoe, Jose Ortiz, your winning trainer and jockey, and anyone who had Golden Tempo who returns $14 to win the Exacta. Very gettable. Commandment, Renegade, second and third place finishers made a ton of sense in this spot. Exacta pays 55-67. The try for 50.

0: This is Zachary Cohen from the Hardwood Handicappers Podcast, and we're not just helping you bet the NBA Finals, but we're also helping you bet the next NBA season. DraftKings did post title odds for the 2026-2027 season, and there's plenty of value to be had when looking for title contenders for next season. One of the ones that really sticks out to me, the Indiana Pacers at 30-1. This is a team that might have won the title last year if Tyrese Haliburton did not tear his Achilles, and that team got a lot better. I know that it's really hard to see that with Indiana having been one of the worst teams in the league in 2025-2026. They were tanking. They were a little bit unhealthy themselves. They were trying to get a good draft pick. They ultimately didn't end up getting one, but what they did get was Ivica Zubac, who is one of the best young two-way centers in the entire NBA. So 30-1 for the Pacers, a team that I believe can be a top three team in basketball next season. That's a great value. Follow Hardwood Handicappers and subscribe wherever you get your podcasts on YouTube and the VSiN Watch app.
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2: On the next A Numbers Game, we are joined by our regulars. Wes Reynolds will hit us up with some golf, with some baseball, with some other sports, whatever's on Wes's mind. Could be some pop culture stuff. I don't know. We'll see where it goes. Greg Peterson joins us for dating news, and maybe you want to hear about his Fab Five baseball picks as well. We will pry into both, I promise. And Raheem Palmer, not one of our regulars, but always great to have Raheem on the show. He'll talk NBA Finals with us. Look forward to that. It's A Numbers Game, 10 a.m. Eastern, right here at VSiN.
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7: Coming to you from the Circa Sportsbook here in downtown Las Vegas. I'm Scott Satterberg. This is Live Bet Saturday here on VSiN, the sports betting network, as we take you through Game 3 of the Stanley Cup Final. Yes, we have some baseball in progress, Major League Baseball, college baseball, super regionals, Yankees, Red Sox, and a weather delay, and we'll get to a preview of Game 3 of the NBA Finals, where we actually have another day off before we wait for Monday's game number 3 between the Knicks and the Spurs. But all eyes are here on Vegas, where the Golden Knights will host the Carolina Hurricanes in game 3 of the Stanley Cup Final, coming up momentarily from the Fortress. Here are your latest lines across the board, because this market has changed, this market has moved, and you can still get some decent prices depending on which side that you want to be in. So right now here at Circa, the Vegas Golden Knights, -108, slight dogs. Carolina, -112, slight favorites. Some books have a -110 split both ways. Other books shaded, you know, the -112, -108. Actually, excuse me, here at Circa, it's an even split, -106 both ways. I was looking at DraftKings, -112 to -108 in favor of Carolina. Here at Circa, -106 both ways. Dead even split on this game number 3 tonight. The total, 5.5, -125 to the over here at Circa. This has been